0: Is that a way to start off a show? Centerfold by Against All Authority, of course, the cover of the Jay Giles Band classic. This is Music in Your Shoes. I'm AC. We have a special guest here with us.
1: Hello.
0: DJ Trash Panda.
1: Back at it again.
0: Yeah. And Cool Jay is on his way, and mm-hmm. also DJ Queergeddon will be joining us, mm-hmm. Doing Ska Special 3.0. These are songs you know, but you may not know them. And what I mean is because they're ska covers of the originals that are not ska. That's like the, you know, criteria we have for tonight.
1: Yes, so you're bound to hear something that you like and do know.
0: Yes.
1: But you'll hear it in a different rendition.
0: Exactly. So the song at the top of this next set, Come On Eileen, cover by Save Ferris. First heard this on WXEI many years ago, and it's great. And I'm going to follow that with another 80s classic, Take On Me, but
1: wow.
0: not by A-ha.
1: Yeah, instead.
0: Stay tuned. It's a lot of fun. Real Big Fish.
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0: Punk Rock Girl, a cover by Streetlight Manifesto. Ahead of that, One of These Days by Operation Ivy. And, of course, the original is These Boots Are Made for Walking. But I guess that's like a shortened version, so they could just call it One of These Days. Take on Me by Real Big Fish. And starting it off, Come on, Eileen by Save Ferris. So like I said, you know these songs, but maybe you don't know these covers, right? And maybe you enjoy these.
1: Is a set I can get behind.
0: That's true. That's true.
1: Especially the last two songs. Actually, the Punk Rock Girl cover kind of just sounded like the real version, except sped up.
0: With like ska elements.
1: Yeah.
0: You're right. You're pretty cool. It was kind of like that. Yeah, that's true. Well, I think you'll get it behind a lot of these songs then.
1: I think so. You know, I do like Oppa Ivy, and
0: yeah, that's right. Yep.
1: This is funny. I feel like I feel like a impartial observer, and I'm being convinced to like ska. This is pretty cool.
0: Yeah.
1: Judge, jury, and executioner of ska.
0: Jeez. Okay. Yeah, I know ska gets a lot of hate, but whatever. I don't care.
1: I will admit, I was in a ska band at one point. I think
0: that's right.
1: I think it has a lot going for it. I like ska.
0: All right, cool.
1: Not all of it, though. But we'll see. We're here to learn and listen and live, laugh, love.
0: Yes. Yeah. First, a very important message, and then a cover of Sweet Emotion by the one and only, the mighty, mighty Boss Tones.
2: Laura, the guys really went to town on that leg of lamb.
3: Yeah, thanks, Amy. I'm glad everyone enjoyed it.
2: Something's wrong. I know you too well.
3: Jim's company is cutting his salary, and he may even get laid off. He doesn't think we'll be able to afford the mortgage.
2: Oh, Laura.
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0: Chaos in the studio.
1: Ahead of that, Pop Song Green by Spring-Heeled Jack. I forget who that's a cover of. I remember reading about it a while back. I didn't know it was a cover when the first time I heard it, because it's like from an indie band. Feel Like Making Love by Goldfinger was ahead of that, and starting it off, Sweet and Mo Shun by the Mighty Mighty Boss Tones.
2: Can't go wrong with a Bad Company cover, I will say. I do like a little bit of Bad Company.
1: Okay.
2: I don't like most classic rock nowadays.
1: Yeah.
2: I will say, keep an ear out for in the near future, hopefully, that Saturday Morning Club, Brian and I will do a Beatles theme show, most likely.
1: A what show?
3: A Beatles theme.
1: Oh, nice. Okay.
2: Yeah, it's in the talks.
1: So there's some DJs here who don't like the Beatles. I don't get it.
2: At me.
4: Wow, we have to... Are we going to have this discussion right now?
5: Redacted, redacted.
1: All right, top of this next set is, I think, a great cover of Everybody Talks, and it's by Cat Bite. But first, we got this important liner for you.
4: Do we?
1: We do.
4: Oh.
1: Jumping in the Night with DJ Career Geddon. 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

0: Riot Squad, a very interesting cover by the Valkyrians. Ahead of that, Come Dancing by Less Than Jake. Looks like it's featuring Sousa Brass Band. All right.
1: And you know that the cover's never going back to Jersey.
0: Nice. Always something there to remind me by
2: Sounds
0: the
2: like
0: Hippos.
2: A ska joke to me.
1: It is, actually. Yeah.
0: From Losing Streak, right? Is that what that...
1: I think
0: that's the album it's from?
1: It was like 96 or 98, I think.
0: Yeah, I think it's Losing Streak. The one, yeah.
1: Yeah, that sounds about right.
0: That's a great song, by the way, if you haven't heard Losing Streak. It didn't make it on the album. Before that, or actually starting to set off, I should say, Everybody Talks by Catbite. And, yeah, we're all still here on Music in Your Shoes. AC.
1: Queer Geddon.
3: Trash Panda.
2: Cool J.
0: And we're doing Ska Special 3.0.
1: Ska covers of non-ska songs.
0: Exactly. That's a better way of saying it. My elongated version is stupid. All right, so... yeah. Up next, we got Son of a Preacher Man by The Gay Letts, which I guess is... maybe it's more reggae, but to me it's more ska. I don't... Whatever. Here, listen to this important PSA. By yours truly. Enjoy. On payday, don't forget to feed the pig. For more savings tips, visit feedthepig.org.

0: Ooh, I'm hungry, baby.
1: Hungry Like the Wolf by Real Big Fish. I'm going to say the one and only Real Big Fish.
2: The one, the myth, the legend, Real Big Fish.
1: Yeah, I remember when they came out with Sellout, and I was like, who are these guys, like, trying to be, like, the Boss Tones? But then, you know, I listened, and I realized, tongue-in-cheek, and,
3: right.
1: And then I realized, no, they really do have a lot of talent, and I actually saw them live twice. One was at Tuxedo's Junction, and the other was at Toad's Place.
2: Hot take.
3: You...
2: My Boss Tones is just them trying to be the Specials.
1: Ooh.
3: That's a pretty good take. But, like, with hardcore punk mixed in there.
2: Yeah,
3: right,
2: I'd say more like...
1: And that's the thing with
2: English
1: the...
2: English B or something.
1: That's maybe. The thing that's cool about the Boss Tones. If you listen to their really earlier stuff, there's a lot of... it's more ska core, right? Like they,
3: yeah, it's like a little... It's kind of metal.
1: Exactly, yeah. There's, okay, like, the hardcore elements
2: that
1: in there.
2: That I can see, but, like around the Oppression and Get era, it's more like them being more specialty, in
1: okay.
2: my opinion.
1: Okay. Just don't say Rancid is like The Clash. I hate when people say that.
2: Oh, no. They're definitely... Because The Clash is more reggae punk than ska punk. So that I won't actually...
1: Well, also, to me, The Clash is more of a rock band, and they have punk elements.
3: They start,
1: I think Rancid
3: they started
1: is more
3: off,
1: punk with rock elements.
3: They started off as a basically a pub rock band, for sure.
1: Oh, they,
2: I'd say Rancid's more like punk with ska elements in some of their...
1: Well, yes.
2: I'd say... Kind of the same case for Operation Ivy, but Operation Ivy truly did capture ska in their punk.
1: They did.
2: They truly did fuse ska and hardcore punk.
1: Right.
2: So, but I also think when they did, or were trying to start Dancehall Crashers, they were trying to go directly more for traditional ska sound.
1: Yeah.
2: Which is why they left after one gig and went over Rancid.
1: Dancehall Crashers, glad they continued, because they're one of my favorites.
2: Oh, yeah, I love that Dancehall Crashers.
1: Two powerful female vocalists in that band.
2: 1,000%.
3: This is the most intelligent ska conversation I've ever been a part of.
2: Wow. I mean, I could talk about
3: it's scholarly. Oh, shit.
1: Yes. Scholarly. All right. So ahead of Hungry Like the Wolf was...
3: Skedacted.
1: All right.
3: Skedacted.
1: Son of a Preacher Man by the Gaylettes. And Cool J asked when that was from, and it's from a compilation, but it's between 1964 and 1982. So, you know.
4: Oh, wow.
1: It's an older song.
3: Wow. All
1: right. But up next, we got Skabotage
2: by
1: The Kitchens.
2: A really great ska punk band, even though they're from...
1: I think I just randomly came across them one day.
2: Yeah. I do like their song, No, Really, I'm Not from Jersey. That I relate to so far.
1: Okay, I didn't realize...
4: That's the joke she made earlier.
2: No, okay. I was making a joke.
3: No, really, I'm not from...
1: No, I got you. I thought you were referring to Less Than Jake.
2: Yeah, so the song I was referring to earlier was Less Than Jake's Never Going Back to Jersey. But
4: overlaps then.
2: Yeah, but The Kitchen, on the same album as Skabotage, they have a song called No, Really, I'm Not from Jersey.
1: Oh, okay.
2: And I've played it on my show before, for sure.
1: Got it.
2: After
3: There's many layers to this.
2: After the Less Than Jake song, of course.
1: Right.
4: I thought it was about this.
1: Oh, I see it. Yeah, so maybe I did hear that at one point. And this version of Skabotage is clean.
2: It
1: he
2: is.
1: Doesn't. Yeah. But yeah, Skabotage by The Kitchens. And up next, we got Lavender with her half of Ska Special 3.0.
3: Go, go, go, go, go, go, go, go.

0: 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Brought from the Western Connecticut State University's Midtown campus. That was The Kitchen's Ska cover of. Or Skabotage of BC Boys Sabotage, yeah. If I may say so myself, off of episode 7, The Ska Awakens. Thank you. I want to thank.
1: I'm just trying to think of ska puns the entire time.
0: I do want to thank AC and Cool J for allowing me and Trash Panda to invade for tonight. Especially
1: happy to have you on.
0: Yeah, thanks. Yeah. Especially because it's a ska related show.
1: Of course.
0: And it's with someone who truly helped me delve into ska. And truly appreciate. So it's an honor to be here doing this.
1: Scalated to.
2: Oh, God.
0: Scalated, yeah.
1: Scalated to.
0: Oh, my gosh. Yes. It's all just one big scalated event. I do have a selection of ska covers for you tonight. My set is going to start off with Thumper covering the Eurythmics' Sweet Dreams off of their 1997 LP Hellfire and Damnation.
1: Nice.
0: After that, we got We Are the Union covering Rasputin by Boney M. Among some other jazzy stuff for you. So, get ready, tie up your Doc Martens, and get ready to skank. 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
1: Well, true. We
2: the
1: are back.
2: Stays up.
1: Yep, we're back, and apparently I'm shedding on soda cups now.
3: It's
2: beautiful.
1: I mean, I shed a lot, especially with my long hair, but it's part of my jeans, but dang it, Mom, thanks a lot. Oh, we're having, it's a good time so far. It's currently 9:21 p.m. Here at the Music in Your Shoes Ska Special 3.0. What you just heard starting off the set was Thumper covering Eurythmics' Sweet Dreams off of their 1997 LP, Hellfire and Damnation. Then we had We Are the Union with their cover, 2021 cover of Boney M's Rasputin. Then we had Ska 2 Network, a.k.a. Jer, covering Harvey Danger's Flagpole Sitta from their 2020 Ska Goes Emo Volume 1 LP. Then we had Real Big Fish, another Real Big Fish song. This time covering Tom Petty's Won't Back Down from Fame, Fortune, and Fornication from 2009. And just now was Catbite covering Sid and Max, Policeman, Kick Me in the Head from the Still Stubborn Volume 2 compilation 2022.
3: Very nice.
4: There were some songs, some covers that I didn't think could be done in that.
1: I know.
4: But somehow they accomplished it.
1: Like, oh, for
4: pretty
1: sure.
4: Pretty awesome.
1: Oh, yeah, that...
4: The Rasputin one again, and Sweet Dreams, yeah.
1: Those two are honestly here to start off. There's more in here that I'm honestly waiting to play, especially the next one, but there's one in here that I'm playing especially because it was introduced by AC.
3: Okay.
1: And the story goes, so I was supposed to DJ an event for the AAUP here on campus at the end of the year of the spring 2022 semester. They wanted someone from XCI to DJ for an hour while they were giving out like little snacks and stuff.
5: Oh, cute, yeah.
1: And I agreed to do it. And I asked Alistair, because I had free reign of, or mostly free reign of the playlist, though they wanted me to add a little bit of, how do I say this politely, without offending people?
4: What's the tea?
2: It's scandalous.
1: I guess, in the words of Brian, pedestrian.
4: How about non-offensive music?
1: Maybe Z100, very Z100 music.
4: Uh-huh. Yeah.
1: But yeah, I had to throw in like an Ed Sheeran song, which I hate his music.
4: Condolences. I'm sorry.
1: But I asked Alistair if there any ska, like upbeat and pop, happy ska songs that I could add, and I threw in Suburban Legends cover of Under the Sea, as well as The World is New by Say Ferris. That's what.
3: Oh, Say Ferris.
1: Yeah,
3: okay.
1: The World is New is what I closed my set out with that time.
3: Yes. I'm wearing a Say Ferris shirt. Ska's not dead.
1: That is so true. Ska's not dead. Never will die. But yeah. I also threw in Ken Innocuous and Daft Punk's Play in My House from LCD Sound System in that set, too.
5: Awesome.
3: Okay.
4: Yeah. Nice. Respect.
1: Most of it had that 917 feel, but there's a couple of Z100 type songs in there.
4: I don't even know if I'd be able to identify an Ed Sheeran song. I think I would know it's bad if I was hearing it.
1: Sure.
4: But I wouldn't be able to be like, that's Ed Sheeran.
5: Wow.
1: Because it just sounds like pretty much every Billboard song.
4: Yeah, right? It just sounds like,
1: I know the Billboard's gonna come after me for saying that.
4: Sorry.
5: I think I've heard them enough on the radio to like,
4: okay, that you
5: pick
4: would
5: up
4: be
5: on his voice.
4: Yeah.
1: Yeah.
5: Just throws the mic at me.
1: Just smacks the mic across.
5: I think I'm loud enough. I'm sure the audience can hear.
3: I think it's okay. You're probably not offending the majority of Music in Your Shoes listeners. Yeah. What you said.
4: It's fine. Well, if you'd like to call in, the number is 203.
1: 837.
3: 99-24.
1: 24, that's 203.
4: 8-3-7-9-2-4. That's right. So give us a call if you have anything to say about it.
1: 79924.
3: Yeah, right.
4: Oh, yeah.
1: The extra nine.
4: No, call the first. Call the other one. Corner. See what happens.
5: Shame corner.
4: So I was going to say, if you have anything to say about Ed Sheeran, you know, good, bad, or other.
1: Or just how, or what we're playing.
4: Yeah, I mean, probably I'm not going to be able to talk to you about Ed Sheeran. So,
1: I mean, you Scott might. Because we could get the phone on speaker, so.
3: We wouldn't play Ed Sheeran on this theme, but Cool J and I have talked about doing a show where we play bands and artists that other people like we don't. Like, that we hate.
5: Fun.
1: Honestly, yeah. I think that's a cool thing to do.
3: Wait,
1: that's
3: what's it? We'd be struggling the whole time.
4: Yeah. We play songs that other people hate?
3: No, we play songs that other people

0: voice.
1: Oh.
2: Yeah, it's
1: kind of like that.
0: If this is because it's education, I was about to say, I was very educated. Well, teacher or something.
1: Isn't Dexter Holland also like a PhD or something?
0: I think so.
1: Yeah, there's a couple of these guys
0: out
1: there.
0: Yeah, I was about
1: there.
0: To say, like, no, but it's more no, that, just... I, you, what, how you clarify it does make a lot more
2: it's
0: sense.
2: It's more that, yeah.
0: But,
1: just the voice.
0: Yeah, just the voice.
3: Why would he be bashing the education?
0: I don't know.
2: Don't go to school, kids. No, I'm kidding.
0: But what's else the... Wasn't Brian Baker from Bad Religion also a minor threat?
1: I hate smart musicians. Yes.
2: I'm talking specifically the lead vocalist.
0: Okay.
2: Yeah.
0: I know what... I think the one that the from Bad Religion was from a minor threat. Let me look that up, because I'm curious now.
2: Okay.
1: Are you talking about Brian Baker from Minor Threat?
0: Yeah. Being part of Bad Religion.
3: Oh.
1: I thought you were going to say, like, he was one of those guys that had, like... probably work for like
0: no, he was
1: an
0: the bassist.
1: Aircraft company or something
0: He wasn't one of the original members of Minor Threat, but he was recruited to form Minor Threat as the bassist. So yeah, he definitely was part of Minor Threat with Ian MacKay.
1: Yeah.
0: Good old Ian.
1: He's my boy. He's still holding it down. Still wearing the beanies and
0: Still going after corporations for involving Fugazi merch.
1: I think I know that one that you're talking about, actually.
0: Yeah, a certain shoe
1: Shame
0: company.
1: Shame on them. That will remain unnamed.
0: Yeah, we can't name the shoe company, but they decided to try and make Fugazi merch without consulting Fugazi, apparently.
2: Oh. What?
1: Well, it was...
0: Or it was just
1: the name.
0: Name,
1: yeah. But everybody knows what it...
0: Yeah,
1: what
0: everyone just
1: knows
0: that Fugazi doesn't have official merch.
1: Yeah.
0: They never
2: not everyone knows how to pronounce Fugazi. I remember hearing a DJ on WXCI, I think, said Fugazi.
0: I've heard people say Fugazi.
3: That's embarrassing.
2: Fugazi. Or Mephiscopheles. A lot of DJs don't know how to pronounce that band.
0: Yeah, Mephiscopheles is such an easy
2: one. So there you go.
0: No.
2: Just whoever's listening, please remember.
1: What's that German band that's like Einzerstein Neubauten or something? Like, look up this name.
0: Are you talking about Deutsche Amerikanische Freundschaft?
1: No, but that's impressive. I don't know if that...
0: A little bit of German.
1: Well, look up this band name on the break, and then see if you can pronounce it, we'll do it.
0: We'll do it during the break.
1: Yeah.
0: But it is
2: isn't this the break? You mean when you play music?
1: Another break.
0: No, not yet, actually, because it is almost 9:30. I kind of do. I think.
1: Yeah, we need to play some music now, I think.
0: Before we do that, I think it's important we inform the listeners of local shows happening in the area.
2: Yeah.
3: Oh, indeed. Oh, yeah.
0: Sunday, July 26th, we got a local one at Cafe 9 with Queen Khan. Jowdy, I think it's pronounced.
1: I think so.
0: J O U
1: Jowdy.
0: Yeah. Okay, good. Death Valley, Sun Troopers, and my buddies over at Egg. They're gonna be playing at Cafe 9 New Haven.
1: I see an egg.
0: Yeah, but that's because we went to see them back in February last year with Discount Fireworks and Pencils Down.
1: Nice.
0: Also, not that same night, but two nights later on July 28th, we have Weird Al Yankovic and Pell's Pity Party playing at Hartford Healthcare Amphitheater in Bridgeport. Wednesday, July 29th, we got Melvin's playing at the Space Ballroom in Hamden. Thursday, July 30th, also at the Space Ballroom, we got Gangrene, FU's Tree Worm, and Local Hero. Saturday, August 1st, Fantagram will be playing at the Ritual Playhouse in Ridgefield. Let's see what else we got. Friday, August 7th, Parts and Labor, Oneida and Kinski are going to be playing at TVI in Queens. They're one of two New York City shows in celebration of Parts of Labor's reunion and new LP set of all sets, which is now out. They're playing the next night at TVI in Queens with $75 Bill in Parlor Walls. Then Tuesday, August 25th, we got Squeeze, Admin, Haircut 100 playing at the Westfield Music Bowl in New Haven. Let's see. Thursday, Friday, and Saturday, September 10th, 11th, and 12th, LC Sound System and Victory Allegory playing at the College Street Music Hall in New Haven. And there's got I know there's a Scott one here somewhere.
1: there's a Skelement to be added to this.
0: Yeah, I wouldn't consider it.
1: To the Skedition.
0: Let's see. I added an English beat show here at some point. And I want to announce that for the Scott. I can't find it, so I'm just going to say that's the end of concert calendar because it is 9:30.
1: Oh, wait, can I add one to this concert calendar?
0: Oh, for sure.
1: Wednesday, Cafe 9, Radio Danta, Zur, and another band. I don't remember, but they're going to be great, and we're playing third, so come down if you'd like.
0: Yeah, I heard Ray Dante. They're pretty good. Their drummer, He's a funny dude.
1: Thanks. Yeah, I mean, he's not the best, not the best drummer, but a funny guy.
0: Yeah, I mean, his drumming with Hell Fairy was pretty good. Yeah, if not I may bad, say so not myself. Bad.
1: Well, I'll tell him that.
0: Oh, thank you.
1: He says thank you, most definitely.
0: Oh, I'm glad. Tell him I said you're welcome, most definitely.
1: Okay, he says thank you again.
0: I'm glad. But we do got a twofer of Bite Me, Bam Me coming up for you. But first, I want to announce one more show that we have on this on the station. 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
1: Oh, yeah.
0: Oh, yeah, brother.
1: Someday, brothers, I'm going to meet
0: shout,
1: you.
0: Shout, brother, shout.
1: I'm going to meet you, Rob and Brian. You're going to know it's
4: shout,
1: me.
4: Shout, brother, shout.
0: I'm still and we're going to crack open the cold.
1: Yeah, that's right. I still haven't met those guys. I can't believe it.
2: Yeah.
1: It's been years.
0: I see Brian every Saturday morning when I'm here.
1: All right, maybe I'll pop in or something.
0: Oh, for sure, yeah. Definitely. Saturday morning club is the time with Bobby. As we jokingly say, Saturday morning club, come for the laughs. Stay for the abuse. Especially if Brian is in the mood to be at DIK. And I mean that jokingly and affectionately, yes. Brian, right. If you're listening. Because obviously I would never say that in a negative way.
2: Yeah.
0: He knows I would be joking. Yeah. Him and Bobby, love you. Same with you, Alex. Your science facts are always interesting, even if you don't like UFOs.
1: That's rough.
0: Oh, yeah. And I will say, if you guys ever go on Saturday Morning Club and he does the get to know a DJ game with you guys, when he gets that last question, say anything but Exile on Main Street by the Rolling Stones in 1972.
2: Oh, I know what you're talking about. Yeah.
1: I can imagine what you're asking.
0: The question is, what is the best rock album of all time? And yes, there is a correct answer. Is
2: rock it and roll.
0: Rock and roll record, and yeah. There is a right answer.
2: Yeah.
1: And Blonde on Blonde, but is it something that like is like an old man record?
0: The right answer to him apparently is the Rolling Stones' 1972 LP, Exile on Main Street.
2: Yeah.
1: Gotcha. Yeah. Oh, that makes sense.
0: Yeah, and my answer was Permanent Ways by Rush, 1980.
1: Nice. A bold answer, to be honest.
0: I mean, I think it's better than Exile on Main Street, but that's just me personally.
1: Mm. I don't have any skin in the game, really. they're both fine.
0: Honestly, fair.
1: Yeah.
0: But I do think what is awesome is this cover of Our Lips Are Sealed by Bite Me Bammy.
1: Yes.
0: Okay. Originally by the Go-Go's.
1: Go-Go's, I love them.
0: Co-written by Jane Wiedlin and her ex-boyfriend, lead singer, or one of the lead singers of second wave ska and two-tone groups, The Special, Terry Hall.
1: I did not know that.
0: He co-wrote, it was about their relationship, actually.
1: Oh, because they had like
0: a brief romance.
1: And they're saying, we're not going to talk about our brief romance.
0: Yeah, he had sent her lyrics, and she wrote the rest of it and recorded it with the Go-Go's. This is their cover of Our Lips Are Sealed, and then after that, we got Bite Me Bambi covering Want You Bad by The Offspring off of their 2025 Eat This. Then we got much, much more coming up for you. Only here on the commercial-free and corporate-free.
2: That's right.
1: Yes.
2: No suits here.
0: Yep, no suits, no ties.
1: There's actually a guy in the corner in a suit.
0: Yeah, that's our HR
1: sensor,
0: guy.
1: Yeah, yeah. In case anything goes haywire here.
0: That's our legal guy, Ernard.
2: Yeah, he wasn't here in the first half.
0: Yeah, he wasn't here, but he
1: heard some of the material that we were sending.
0: Yeah, he heard some of the material, and he knew he had to come in and make sure we were all
1: monitored at all times.
0: Yeah. Oh, yeah. He's our personal FCC sensor. anyways, here's Bite Me Bambi, Our Lips Are Sealed on WXCI Danbury.

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1: Hi!
0: A prisoner of the commercial radio and pop organization, held against her will and deprived of new music. Furthermore, she is about to be placed in the Crapo Subjection Tank, where she will be submerged in a vat oozing with the skankiest of slimy, drippy, pointless Crapo demon spoozle known to mankind.
1: Oh, you mean pop music?
0: The same.
2: 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That's the skankiest of slimy, drippy, pointless Crapo demon spoozle known to humankind. If only New Music Man were here to free me of those mind-sucking Guido leeches and return me home to New Music Land.
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5: And we are back. That was a little public service announcement about insurance fraud. But what you just heard music-wise was a little twofer of Bite Me Bambi, even though it's not two for Tuesday. It's most certainly a two for Monday of Bite Me Bambi covers, of them covering The Go-Go's Our Lips Are Sealed, covered by Ska's very own Terry Hall. Then we had their cover of Offspring's Want You Bad. After that, we had The Interrupters covering Billie Eilish's Bad Guy from 2019, and then just now was Suburban Legends covering Under the Sea, Samuel E. Wright's song for The Little Mermaid. Ooh.
6: Great song.
5: Oh, for sure. Honestly, I loved playing that song at the event that I DJed at a few years ago, so mainly just because I got to play ska, not all Z100 type music.
6: Yeah.
5: But, yeah. That's so far what we've played.
6: Yeah.
5: At least, I mean, I've played.
6: As the observer, and I'm not usually at
5: give your thoughts, because you are the co-host.
6: I'm the co-host, but I'm not usually at these the ska-themed.
7: That's true. This
5: that
7: is your
5: true.
7: First time.
5: Celebration. Yeah, welcome to the ska show. Yeah.
6: Thank you for accepting me with open arms.
5: Propaganda may say ska sucks, but ska does not suck. Well, then again, Against All Authority also said that too, I guess.
6: That's pretty sad. I wouldn't
7: say
6: anything.
5: Yeah.
7: But Propaganda was the original.
5: Yeah, I know.
7: 1993, was it?
5: I thought it was late 90s, but it could be 93.
7: Yeah, I think it was 93, yeah.
5: Yeah, I definitely know that they were the original ones, and that Against All Authority was
7: That's
5: just
7: right.
5: a cover.
7: How to Clean Everything. Awesome album.
5: Oh, for sure.
7: Yeah.
6: Propaganda.
5: Yeah, very much.
6: Okay.
7: Oh, you don't agree?
6: I don't know.
5: Oh.
6: It's been a while since I've...
7: Well, it's on Fat Wreck, but it was like a different... Mm-hmm. I think Propaganda was kind of a different kind of band for that label.
5: For sure.
6: Oh, okay. They were on Fat Records?
7: That album, yeah.
5: Yeah, for sure. At least that record was... at least that record was a Fat Record.
7: That's right.
6: So. A Fat Record.
5: A Fat Record.
7: Yeah, Fat Record.
5: Gotta specify that.
6: Right.
7: That's right. Well, because there's also Fat Records, I think.
5: Yeah.
7: Yeah.
5: It's basically Fat Records.
7: Right.
5: But
7: what I'm saying
5: records.
7: Is I think there's a label called Fat. That's why you don't
5: like... Oh, really?
7: Yeah, I don't think you want to like...
6: With a PH?
7: Yeah. I could be wrong. No, I think it's... I could be wrong,
2: Let
7: but I thought it came across
2: that. That too, yeah.
7: That's true.
2: PH.
7: That too.
8: Take it away.
5: Let's see. No, there's Fat Records.
6: I have a fake record label called Guacamole Fields, and that's named after my studio.
7: Yes.
2: Oh, I love
7: it. And the band, your solo act, Mosquito.
6: That's correct, Mosquito.
7: Is that from...
5: right. It is a UK label.
7: Is it a Stove song? Or?
6: It is a Stove song, yes.
7: Yes, right.
5: Is this the...
6: Whom We Love.
7: I forget.
5: In the UK?
7: I just never came coming across it.
5: It's got
7: Maribor
5: State... Ted Jasper,
7: that might
5: Hepcat.
7: Be, yeah, I probably Hepcat. Yeah. I think that's where I saw Fat. Yep.
5: Yeah, it looks like it's a UK label.
7: Yeah.
5: From established in the late 90s.
2: Sorry, you just missed it. He's huffing Sharpies over
6: I
2: here.
6: Was just seeing if it smelled.
7: Oh, okay.
5: And I mean,
2: not the scented
7: ones. Not the scented ones.
5: I mean, if that's your vote, go for it, man. I ain't gonna shame you. There's worse things to be inhaling.
7: I mean, in your defense, it's in like this neon or hot pink.
6: It's really,
7: case,
6: really so, cool looking.
7: Seems like
6: actually.
7: It might actually be scented.
5: That's my whole collection of them.
6: This is yours?
5: Yep.
7: Oh,
5: those are all
7: okay.
5: mine. So go free reign with them.
7: All right.
6: Thank you.
5: There are a couple of songs. I don't know how much time we have left before.
7: Like 5 minutes? I don't know. I'm guessing.
5: Oh, who's out there?
2: I don't know who they are. You should know who they are.
5: Is it DJ Uncle Quan? It's
7: Uncle
5: DJ
7: Quan
5: Uncle Quan!
7: Yes!
2: See?
6: Yes. Go, go, go, go, go,
5: it's
6: go, go,
5: been
6: go,
5: a long
6: go,
5: time since I've seen him. How's it going? I got to give you a hug when I'm off mics.
9: All right, good.
5: We do got a couple more songs lined up, and then we're going to sashay over to songs I want to hear with the one, the only, the man, the myth, the legend, himself, DJ Uncle Quan.
6: Yeah. Go, go, go, go, go, go, go,
5: so
6: go,
5: excited.
6: Go, go, go, go, go.
5: Oh, I am so excited. We got Mustard Plug covering Fugazi's Waiting Room from Under the Influence.
7: I'm really
5: volume.
7: Curious about that. I love that song, and I love Mustard Plug, so I'm curious about hearing that.
5: And then we got Kamuri doing Birthday from 77 Days, their 1998 LP, which I'm specifically playing, even though it's not a cover, it's my great-grandmother's 98th birthday, and she's alive for it, and I want to do a little celebration for her. So.
7: And I introduced you to Kamuri, right? So there you go.
5: Specifically, there's that song was the first one, I think.
7: There you go.
5: So, yeah, it's coming full circle, y'all. But yeah, I think that...
7: So that'll be the sign-off song.
5: Yeah.
7: By Kamuri, yeah.
5: Yeah, so I think that will be the last song.
7: Yes.
5: And I want to, again, thank AC and Cool J for having us on.
6: Well, thank you for having
5: me
6: on.
5: Thank you for DJ Trash Panda for joining
7: me. Yes, thank you.
5: It's always a pleasure. And there's something I'm forgetting.
10: I think it might be...
5: Oh, yeah.
6: Of some sort? Or
5: no.
6: What time is it?
5: I think
7: you're going to play Waiting Room.
5: Yeah.
7: We're going to do the sign-off and then the sign-off song.
5: Yeah, I'll play Waiting Room then. Okay, here we go. All
7: right.
5: Right here on WXI Danbury Commercial and Corporate Free Radio, the hottest station in the nation.

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1: Just to sign off.
2: That's right. Yeah.
0: Because DJ Uncle Quan is here to get your night pumping. That was Mustard Plug covering Fugazi's Waiting Room. And then that after that, closing out the show was Birthday by Kamuri in honor of my amazing great-grandmother turning 98 today.
1: Yes.
3: Happy birthday.
0: Happy birthday, Mom. Love you. Even though you're probably not up listening right now. But it was
3: good. She's got the radio pumping, probably.
1: Thought that counts.
0: Oh, yeah, they got XCI pumping in South Jersey.
4: in the rural sticks of South Jersey.
0: Yeah.
3: Jersey slander?
0: Yeah, my Jersey slander, I know. Anyways, we're going to switch it back to DJ Automation. Thank you all for tuning in. Thank you, Alistair and Joe, again. Thank you, DJ.
1: AC
0: and Cool J.
1: Yeah.
0: Thank you, Trash Panda. Everyone must know the best part of Monday night is music in your shoes. Woo, good chords.
4: Beautiful.

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0: 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This is Songs I Want to Hear with DJ Uncle Quan. The theme this week is Child Star to Pop Star Pipeline. We will talk very soon, but first, one of my favorite pop stars, Britney Spears.
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1: Well, hello there. You're listening to Songs I Want to Hear with DJ Uncle Quan, and tonight the theme is Child Star to Pop Star Pipeline. This week we are going to be exploring one of pop culture's most infamous tales, Child Star to Pop Star Pipeline. From Disney to Nickelodeon, film to TV, tonight's choices started in the spotlight at a young age, each with a unique story of growing up in front of the world. And that's basically going to be saying there's going to be a lot of teeny bopper, you know, early 2000s, mid-2000s, fun pop on the show. Every week on Songs I Want to Hear, there's a different theme based on a vibe, a topic, a genre, a time period I want to focus on. This past July, every show this month, I focused on a different asset of pop music. Started off the month with Songs I Want to Hear, the pop punk episode. Something more heavier, a little bit more, you know, a little ragey, a little bit edgy. And then we had more cathartic pops, more emotional pop music focused. Last week we had my husband here with me, and we focused on hyperpop and more of that electronic music scene that's been coming up. And then this week is not sound, but an archetype of pop. That is Child Star to Pop Star Pipeline, and all the musicians that started off in the industry at a young age. This next song is one of my favorites right now, Bliss from Naomi Scott. I'll talk soon.

hey, what are you doing this Sunday, the 26th of July? You should see at Cafe 9, Queen Kong, Jowdy, Death Valley, Sun Troopers, and Egg at Cafe 9, this Sunday in New Haven. And right now, you're listening to Songs I Want to Hear with DJ Uncle Quan. The songs that are playing tonight are focused on one theme, and that is child star to pop star pipeline, talking about stars and musicians that started off as infants in the entertainment industry and grew up, or somewhere in their career, grew up to be pop stars and made fun, amazing, somewhat amazing music. And that's the vibe tonight. Start the show with one of the, you know, the blueprints of the music industry. Britney Spears started her career off with Disney and the Mickey Mouse Club.

Clubhouse. Her and another guest that will be on the show later. And then after Britney Spears, Overprotected, which also is very fitting, the lyrics in that song, Britney Spears was screaming for help 20, 25 years ago. And then Blitz by Naomi Scott, and we just heard Do You Miss Me At All by Bridget Mendler. Those two co-star together in one of Disney's best original movies, Disney Channel's Lemonade Mouth. Love that movie. And they both made and are making currently some really good pop music. And Naomi Scott just dropped her debut album, Fig, this past year. And Bridget Mendler has not been seen in the music industry in almost a decade, but we miss her. And she dropped some amazing pop music. And then she went and got her education. She said, I don't need to be in this industry. I need to chase the bag. I need to excel my brain. And now she is in space. So she really is giving Lex Luthor, not a Disney pop star. She's going to be the next... She's given Lex Luthor, Bridget Mendler. I see it. I can see that in her mind. She's a really smart girl. But that's going to be the vibe tonight on Songs I Want to Hear. It's a very specific, very targeted genre and vibe that we're going to be playing tonight. So it's really not what you hear on your traditional WXCI 91.7 FM programming, but that's the beauty of this radio station. You hear all types of music here, and on Songs I Want to Hear, you're going to hear what I want to hear. And next up, these next ring of songs, I can't talk about childhood pop stars without talking about the second generation of the support and the, you know, the industry Goliaths that are the trifecta: Demi Lovato, Selena Gomez, and Miss Miley Ray Cyrus Stewart. So we're going to have a quick versus battle to see who really, in my opinion, makes the best music out of those three, because they always get pitted together. So we're going to pit some pop stars together right now and have some fun. This first one is from Selena Gomez's most recent and probably her last album, Rare. This is Ring.

This is Ring by Miss Selena Gomez. Right now you're going to be listening to the trifecta of my musical upbringing. That is Selena, Miley Cyrus, and Demi Lovato. Up next is Miley Cyrus from her Dead Pets album. This is going to be a fun one.

0: What a time. What a time. We just got finished listening to the front runners, the current, you know, the most recent leaders of the Disney generation, that being Selena Gomez, Miley Cyrus, and Demi Lovato. And you'll get why I'm praising it that very specific way a little bit later. But let's run down what we just listened to. Ring by Selena Gomez off of her album. Rare and more mature sound for her. She's never ever going to touch pop music in the traditional sense ever again. So Selena Gomez, slow cap it out. You really led a nation. You really led a generation. Good for you, Miss Miley Cyrus Stewart, the musical chameleon that she is. She, you know, has been the face of Disney and of pop music at one point. So her, obviously she has to be included in tonight's episode. And I was really in need to play something from her Dead Pets album. I could have done Bangers. I could have did what's the Endless Summer Vacation. I even could have did that her most recent album, Something Beautiful. There we go. I could have done something from all those albums, but you know, Miley Cyrus and her Dead Pets, it's her most experimentive, her most fun, her most expansive album. So you got a taste of that, and that was honestly tame for what that album really entails. And let me reverse back to Selena really fast. I gotta give her some more flowers on her most recent album, Rare, because I'm not counting that collaboration album with that man. But Rare by Selena Gomez was really also a turning point for what pop music could be, riding the wave of that heavy production, that heavy EDM in the late 2010s. Selena Gomez really flipped it, reversed it, like Missy said, and gave us something in the lane of like Anti by Rihanna, something by like Lana, something in that more experimental pop way. So Selena Gomez, if you haven't listened to Rare and you're a fan of pop music, please do that. And then to jump to Miss Demi Lovato, in my opinion, this is maybe a crazy take, but I think that Demi Lovato has the best catalog amongst her counterparts, that being Selena Gomez, Miley Cyrus, and herself. Demi Lovato has the most consistent music, just as an album. That doesn't mean that Bangers and what Miley Cyrus does isn't, you know, recognized as being one of the best things to happen to modern music. But Demi Lovato, in my opinion, just really just takes the cake vocally, she does everything well, whereas Miley Cyrus may have put on a costume here and there. Demi really just immersed herself in whatever she was doing, even that little indie experimental album she did in, right after COVID. And I had to do Catch Me by her because I love how the song does that slow in the beginning and it picks it up and then she just crashes. She did it with her song Don't Forget. Billie Eilish did that with her song Happier Than Ever. Made famous by Paramore with All I Wanted. Not really they make it famous, but I love when artists and songs do that slow cue in the beginning and they pick it back up. And this next song does just that. This is a big throwback. This is Love Bug by the Jonas Brothers on WXEI.
1: Yeah, but they're bringing pizza and they're also gonna have
2: Well, dude, guys, the leader's in here.

since we're playing The Men from the Disney Channel, you know, Embassy, one song from that, from one man, just impeccable. I'm not even gonna intro it. We'll have fun. You know what it is when you hear it. Bye bye. See you guys.

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Tonight, as I've said plenty of times, is the theme focused on child stars turn pop stars. Sometimes that order is reversed. Sometimes there is no order. Sometimes there's a symbiosis between the two careers. Let's recap real fast what we listened to so far in the show. And then, yeah, we're going to just keep enjoying the music. Started off with Overprotected by Britney Spears. Like I said, Mickey Mouse Clubhouse, Disney Channel. She started there, and it was Up and Stuck from Ms. Britney Lynn Spears. And then Bliss from Naomi Scott. If you have not listened to Fig, please do such. It is a really good album. And I'm happy to see her dipping back into her music bag. Obviously, we know her from Lemonade Mouth. She had a show on Disney UK called Life Bites. She had led a little music moment on Smile 2, which was really fun. So Naomi Scott, be on the lookout for her. Bridget Mendler, You Are the Next Lex Luthor. I have put that together. You're Not Slick. Listen to Ring by Selena Gomez. Baby Box by Miley Cyrus. Catch Me by Demi Lovato. And then the last set was The Men of Disney Channel. We heard Love Bug from Jonas Brothers, and then Bet On It by Troy Bolton, aka Zac Efron, aka number 14 on The Wildcats. The Jonas Brothers with Love Bug, like I said, they tried to emulate and do what Demi Lovato did with Don't Forget and with Catch Me, the little soft moment in the beginning, and then they crescendo into a crazy moment. But listening to the song just now, you know, growing up, I loved the song, but listening to it now, I was like, I can't tell if they want to be John Mayer or Fall Out Boy. For some reason, it didn't mesh. It didn't mesh too well. So, Jonas Brothers, thank you so much for that, but you're ex-Nate from Songs I Want to Hear, going further. Thank you for the impact you did on music. Burning Up, one of the best songs of all time. And then Bet On It by Troy Bolton and Zac Efron. He is an actor that could have had a music career, but he said, I don't need to do that. I'm Zac Efron. I got a pretty face. He did music for The Greatest Showman, and that was all he needed to do. And all he really needed to do was give us a song, Bet On It, from High School Musical 2. And that's exactly what he did, because that song is drama. Honestly, if you would have given that song to Justin Timberlake, Jesse McCartney, Justin Bieber, honestly, if you're being honest, they would have all freaked the song. And it would have been a huge smash hit. But since it was on High School Musical Disney Channel, it really didn't make it further than the lexicon of that generation and of that, you know, specific entertainment seeker. But nonetheless, Bet On It by Joe Poulton and Zac Efron is a very dramatic song. So I have to include it in tonight's show, showing that, you know, even though these child stars do have promising potential for the music career, it's not really in the cards for everybody. And Zac Efron is a true icon and a, you know, example of such. But we have, you know, lots of other music up ahead. And again, focusing on artists and stars that started in acting or just being a child entertainer and then crafting their career, shaping their career to turning into pop stars in this next one. I'm very excited for it. This next one, I'm just gonna give her a little bit of intro now. It's Fergie. You know, who taught us how to spell Fergalicious, Glamorous, you know. What song am I gonna do tonight by Fergie? Glamorous. And you ask Uncle Quan. Fergie wasn't an actor, and I say, yes, she was. She started acting in the late 80s. That was her first bag. And then she was in a girl group pre-Black Eyed Peas. So Fergie's always been in the entertainment industry, so it would feel wrong to exclude her from the conversation tonight. This is Glamorous with Fergie and Ludacris.

That was Fergie with Glamorous featuring Ludacris off of one of the chapters in the pop Bible, with her album The Duchess, not to be confused by The Double Duchess. Child stars to pop stars are the theme for tonight. Kylie Minogue, that's who's up next, and she was, yes indeed, a child star before she was Miss Padum Padum, Miss Can't Get You Out of My Head, Miss Tension. This is Tension. Enjoy.

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Every week, there is a different theme based on a topic, a vibe, a genre, a mood, an energy, a concept I want to go for. And tonight is nonetheless any different. We are talking about child stars converting to pop stars and vice versa, or none of the above. And like I said, we're covering many types of that archetype. We have the started only in acting and then solely with music, i.e. Britney Spears. And then we have artists who started in acting and early into their careers they dabbled into music, i.e. Selena Gomez, Miley Cyrus, Demi Lovato. We have musicians that started in acting, dabbled in music a little bit, but did not go further, that being Zac Efron. And then we have some more of that later in the show. And then the last two archetypes, in my opinion, are, you know, my favorites. We have Fergie and Kylie Minogue. They started in acting very, very, very early in their careers. Fergie was in her first feature film in 86 and her first TV show in 84 with Kids Incorporated. And then through life and however the industry works, she became Miss Fergie doing one handstand cartwheels at 8 in the morning on national television. And then you may know Kylie Minogue for her hit song Can't Get You Out of My Head, her stint in Street Fighter playing Cammy, or her song Padum Padum. But either way, she started her reign as playing in the Henderson Kids, an Australian TV show, in 85. She also had a run on an Australian soap opera. So she was acting before she was Miss Kylie Minogue, the pop star. So that's the vibe tonight. This past month, I talked about the different assets and the different intricacies of pop music. Started the month off with a rock pop show. Then we did cathartic pop, and then hyper pop was last week. So I said today, this week, let's switch it up and talk about a specific type of artist, not a specific type of sound. But I still am hearing, you know, the same sounds, and you know, I feel like these type of artists obviously tend to more pop and lean that way, and that's definitely how the show turned out to be. It's definitely a pop heavy show tonight, if not all pop, I would say. But I love pop music and I enjoy playing it for the masses, so I hope you're enjoying it tonight. Sometimes it's more lesser known pop, more underground, whatever that mean, but tonight's definitely more, you know, more commercial, more GP, obviously, because we're talking about people who are, you know, catered towards the entire world to, you know, ingest and enjoy. So that's what we're doing tonight. And up next is the Mount Rushmore of child stars turned pop stars, or child stars just having a crazy hold on, in a crazy shape on shifting the music industry. We have a few songs left on Songs I Want to Hear with DJ Uncle Kwan, and I'm going to talk about the Mount Rushmore pop. These next three songs will be Hilary Duff, Lindsay Lohan, and Raven Simone. All started very, very, very young as child actors, and then over the career, they dabbled in music. Some of these artists made a full career for music and became known for the music more than their acting. Some of them dabbled in music just for the fun of it because they could, and they said, I'm Lindsay Lohan. Or their career just didn't shape up to be the way it is because music is unfair to, you know, women of color, i.e. Raven Simone. So I'm very excited for these next run of songs. It's 11 o'clock, you know, do you know where your kids are? I don't have any, but I know where I am. I'm dancing in the studio to Songs I Want to Hear with DJ Uncle Kwan, and I hope you are. 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Come Clean with Hilary Duff.

That was Come Clean from Hilary Duff, the remix though, from her greatest hits album, The Most Wanted. And honestly, kudos to her. She had a greatest hits album 3 albums deep into her career when she was just a Disney pop girly. You know, Disney really said, I'm going to shake all I can to get the coins from these girls. And Disney tried with this next girl, but they couldn't reel her in. This is Rumors by Lindsay Lohan.

honestly, one of my favorite moments in a pop star's career is when they turn a little bit edgy and they complain about the industry, you know, i.e. bangers, Miley Cyrus, Reputation, Taylor Swift, Stripped, Christina Aguilera. And that was that. This next song, Chef's Kiss, I Wish She Had a Bigger Music Career. This is Raven Simone with Backflip.

0: That was Backflip by Raven Simone. Before that, we heard Rumors by Lindsay Lohan. And before that, it was Come Clean from Hilary Duff. What do all those three women, all those three songs have in common? They were made and released by child stars turned pop stars, or somewhat of that. Hilary Duff is really the blueprint for Disney's, you know, whole platform. She, TV star, music via the TV show, and then her own music career via their record label, Hollywood Records, and it was sustainable. You had produced with that same Hilary Duff, you know, template, Miley Cyrus, Demi Lovato, Selena Gomez, many of the cast from High School Musical had some way, shape, or form with that. Sabrina Carpenter, Olivia Rodrigo, all boils down to Hilary Duff. So we got to give Hilary Duff her flowers. And like I said, that's from her, Jesus Christ, what is that? Her Greatest Hits record, Most Wanted, the Come Clean remix song. So I had to play that on tonight's show. After that, Rumors by Lindsay Lohan. She was tired of the rumors. Again, that child star turned pop star, but she didn't really go full crazy pop star like she could have. I don't think she could have done it. Now that I look back at it, I don't think that was in her cards. But she had fun, and she made some fun pop music. I'll give Lindsay Lohan that. So that's another example of a child star dabbling into music, but really seeing that not as their main bread and butter. So because of that, we got roles like Katy Heron and her role in Confessions of a Teenage Drama Queen, where music is involved somewhat, but that's not the forefront for Miss Lindsay Lohan. And then after that, in our set of the Mount Rushmores of child star to pop line, you know, contenders, was Miss Raven Simone. Started off doing commercials and the Cosby Show, and was just in our faces for a good 30 years of her career, of her life. Raven Simone was in her face doing both music and TV and film. Obviously, music was not the forefront for the most part, but her stint on Disney Channel with some of her solo stuff, and obviously her as, you know, the leader of the Cheetah Girls, that was Raven Simone's job. So without Raven Simone, there will be no Cheetah Girls for how we know it today. So with that being said, Raven Simone, thank you so much for being on tonight's show, song and someone here, the child star to pop star pipeline episode. You are very much appreciated. And we have only a few songs left, but this next bit is also, I hate that tonight turned out to be so much Disney, but it's what it is. Next week will be a drastically different week, so don't you worry. But this next two artists, again, had lots of potential, but they just did not fizzle up to be what the pop stars that they're backing and their labels and their record companies wanted them to be, for many of reasons, and I'll explain that very much soon. But I would never forget the song coming out and me watching the video on Disney Channel as a little young youth. Vanessa Hudgens dabbled her feet outside of High School Musical, obviously, in the music scene. So this is her debut single, Come Back to Me, which debuted, I think, right after the first or second High School Musical. I gotta fact check myself, but it's a fun song. I'll see you soon.
1: Y'all need to get ready to hear

okay, I fact check myself. This song, Come Back to Me by Vanessa Hudgens, was released after the premiere of Cheetah Girls 2. So again, Disney was hung these girls upside down by their ankles and said, give me all the money. They really shook these girls down for all the money they could. And this next artist was in her bag deep. This is Be Good to Me by Miss Ashley Tisdale, one of my favorites, one of my queens in this era of my life. I love the song. Also included in the Bring It On and To Win It soundtrack.

Maybe you didn't need somebody to be good to you, but maybe you also need to see Simple Plan 303 and Bullet for Soup at the Hartford Healthcare Amphitheater in Bridgeport on August 18th. Simple Plan with 303, Bullet for Soup, that's going to be a fun show. Hartford Healthcare Amphitheater, August 18th. But for now, you're listening to Songs I Want to Hear with DJ Uncle Quan. And we're almost at the end of the show. Thank you so much for sticking with us tonight. It was a fun one. It was very much, you know, throwback nostalgia coded, and we needed that. We needed that. Next week is going to be another deep dive into another facet of pop music. We'll talk about that next week. And we just got finished listening to Come Back to Me by Vanessa Hudgens and Be Good to Me by Ashley Tisdale. And both had potential to have, actually no, Vanessa Hudgens, I didn't see it in her Rolodex, her cards either, to be a sustainable household name when it comes to a pop star. Gabriel Montez is a household staple. But further than that, we got Sneaker Night, Say Okay, Come Back to Me. And honestly, you did what you needed to do for your music career and for the entertainment industry. So Vanessa Hudgens, thank you so much. I will say though, Spring Breakers, your best work. Your role in that, phenomenal. And you know, you deserve an honorary Academy Award for that movie. You really do. All the girls do in Spring Breakers. And then after that, we heard Be Good to Me by Ashley Tisdale. She has a little bit of a different track than Vanessa Hudgens, although their careers were somewhat parallel. She, Ashley Tisdale, Sweet Life of Zack and Cody, High School Musical, she had her music career all going at the same time, and it was very promising. I could have done He Said, She Said, because that song really

you put that next to Slave for You by Britney Spears when it comes to pop songs that shaped me growing up. Phenomenal. And unfortunately, I think what halted her career at a massive stop was her choosing to put her second album cycle on pause to do the Sharpay movie, the Sharpay Goes to New York or whatever. I don't think she needed that. She should have stuck with the dark hair, had her blackout, the watered down version going on, and she, I think, would have had her career would have panned out vastly different. But who am I? I'm just a man behind a microphone, and that is Ashley Tisdale. Be Good to Me, though. That's an amazing pop song, and I love that song, and then Bring It On in a To Win It score. So thank you, Ashley Tisdale, for your contribution to pop music on tonight's show. And like I said, it was a lot of Disney tonight. So we're going to have one non-Disney artist, and then we're going to close with yet another Disney-attached artist on Songs You Want to Hear. I'm going to get straight to the music because I got to quit the chat in because we got work in the morning. We'll say our goodbyes a little bit soon, but enjoy these next two songs. And I hope you're enjoying tonight. If you have any suggestions, anything you want to hear, Songs I Want to Hear on Instagram or 203-837-WXCI.

That was Eternal Sunshine by Miss Arianka Ponytail Grande. And honestly, the entire Nickelodeon cast from all the

Tonight's lineup showed that there isn't just one path for child stars. Some build legacies, others shift to just acting, or new industries altogether. I'm looking at you, Bridget Mendler, aka Lex Luthor. But they all share the experience of growing up in the public eye, and that was what the theme of tonight was. I think ending the show with Dirty by Christina Aguilera was, you know, metaphoric in the sense that was her shifting off that child persona that she had to embody for the first era of her career. And then she said, I want to get a little bit dirty. She got a rapper with her. She said, let's crank it up. And that was it. That was fun. Before that, we heard Eternal Sunshine from Miss Ariana Grande. And like I said, the Cats of Victorious really just need the prayer because they went through a lot on that set. So I had to include her in tonight's lineup. Thank you so much for tuning in. Every show is on my Spotify and Apple Music if you enjoyed the music. If you have any suggestions for songs, you want to hear any themes that you feel like would fit a show, you can also give suggestions on my Instagram, that songs I want to hear, or my TikTok, I guess I use that. That's Uncle Quan up there. And yeah, let's chat about some music. And I think that's it for me. I'm going to get home to my man's and go to sleep for work tomorrow morning. And like I always say, enjoy some music, listen to some new music, and share some music. I'll see you next week for songs I want to hear. 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

0: I'm Dr. Anthony Lizowitz, and this is Climate Connections. Over the past few decades, the cost of solar power has plummeted.
1: Almost every place, solar is the cheapest way to make electricity, and that's why it's growing so fast.
0: Greg Nemeth of the University of Wisconsin-Madison is author of the book, How Solar Energy Became Cheap. In a new edition, he explores trends in solar energy that have emerged since the original book was published in 2019. For example, production is now concentrated in China. Australia is a leader in rooftop solar installations.
1: And the most surprising thing I would say is that the rates of growth are fastest now in the global south. So it's countries that are lower income and have grids that are unreliable. And so solar has become a real opportunity there.
0: In the U.S., solar installation rates hover only around the global average. And the One Big Beautiful Bill Act has slowed momentum by repealing many renewable energy incentives. But research shows that even without subsidies, solar is cost competitive with fossil fuels. So Nemeth expects growth to pick up again after companies adjust their business models.
1: The more we shift away from subsidies towards market competition, the better that solar and batteries will do, but there'll be a transition of a couple years to get there.
0: Climate Connections is produced by the Yale Center for Environmental Communication. To learn more about climate change, visit climateconnections.org.

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2: We've all felt left out. 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

On this week's Advocate program, we have President Donald Trump's controversial address to the nation as he expresses his concerns about the integrity of the election system and what he plans on doing to correct the problem. 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

Hands can do incredible things. They made every sound in this piece of music. But nothing compares to using them to help save a life. If an adult suddenly collapses, call 911, then push hard and fast in the center of their chest until help arrives. It's called hands-only CPR, and it's

0: The United States, Donald Trump.
1: Good evening. Before we begin, I'm proud to report that our country is safer, stronger, and far wealthier than it has ever been before. We are doing great. Less than 2 years ago, we inherited an economic and social disaster after the worst inflation in 48 years, the wide-open borders with millions and millions of people pouring in from all over the world, including criminals of all types, and 11,888 murderers, many of whom killed more than one person. We had transgender for everybody, men and women sports, crime ravaging our cities, and the whole world was laughing at us as a nation, but not anymore. 2 years ago, our country was dead. Now, we are the hottest country anywhere in the world. America is respected like we have never been respected before. We have more money being invested in the United States than at any time in the history of our country. More Americans are working today than ever before. This week, it was announced that inflation saw the largest monthly decline in more than 6 years. Just happened. It was just given out. The media reported it, and we accept it. The best in 6 years. The tax cuts in our great, big, beautiful bill are saving hardworking families thousands and thousands of dollars, like with the provisions, no tax on tips, no tax on overtime, and no tax on Social Security for our great seniors, along with the interest deduction on a loan used to purchase a car, but only if that car is made in America, and a 100% expensing for our job-creating businesses. Our stock markets are at their highest point in many years, but we can actually say of all time, and your 401ks, pensions, and retirement accounts are setting records every single day, the highest in history. For years, we paid the highest price for prescription drugs anywhere in the world. Now we pay the lowest price under my most favored nation's policy because I was able to get the rest of the world and the pharmaceutical companies to act responsibly. Drug prices are coming down by 70, 80, and 90%. TrumpRx.gov, this will ultimately reduce the cost of health care. You have to go to TrumpRx.gov and take advantage of it. But the cost of health care is coming way down because of what we've done with prescription drugs. And with Trump accounts, every child in America now has access to a tax-free investment account to save for their future. Billions and billions of dollars are being invested, put in by companies and individuals to take care of our children so that at age 18, they will have potentially hundreds of thousands of dollars in their account, and they'll get off to a great start in life. So for that, go to TrumpAccounts.gov and sign up your child or any child you'd like to sign up. Our previously wide-open borders have been transformed into the most secure borders in the history of our country, with zero illegal aliens being admitted to the United States in the past 14 months. That is zero. Nobody thought it was possible. We had the worst border in the history of our country, and now we have the best. Crime is plummeting nationwide, with the murder rate at its lowest level since 1900. Or more than 125 years ago. We're making a record investment in our armed forces, and we have the strongest and most powerful military by far anywhere in the world. I built it during my first term, and unfortunately, we're forced to use it now. We won in Venezuela, which is now working with us to produce millions and millions of barrels of oil. We are likewise winning big in Iran, and you will see the fruits of that labor very, very shortly. America is back and doing really well, but we still have a major challenge that must be urgently addressed because no country can be great without fair and honest elections. you have to trust your country, because if there can be no trust, there can be no greatness. And that's very simple. No trust, no greatness. For many years, I've called for bold, swift, and decisive action to protect the integrity of America's elections. Every American deserves to know that when they cast their vote, that vote will be counted accurately in a system, and that is to make that system secure, one where cheating and interference are not just difficult, but virtually impossible. Unfortunately, the system we have today falls catastrophically short of that standard. Tonight, I'm announcing the immediate declassification and release of critical intelligence, revealing shocking vulnerabilities in our election infrastructure. This evidence shows that the election system we have dangerously exposes and really exposes like levels never thought possible to hacking, exploitation, and foreign interference. Just as disturbingly, this vital information has for many years been covered up and hidden from you, the American people, our beautiful, our great American people. But that all changes right now. The documents we will release starting tonight have been gathered by the White House Government Transparency Task Force, a great group of people, along with the staff of the President's Intelligence Advisory Board, supported by our top intelligence agency chiefs, who have all personally reviewed the findings we are presenting this evening and fully confirmed their authenticity. You can see these documents for yourself at whitehouse.gov. That's whitehouse.gov. Go check it out. Our purpose in disclosing this information is not to weaken confidence in election, but to earn that confidence by confronting vulnerabilities and correcting them very, very quickly. And that's what we're doing. The documents cover five major areas of concern. First, they show that over a period of years, starting during the 2020 election cycle, the People's Republic of China carried out what is believed to be the largest compromise of election data in history, resulting in China's illicit acquisition of 220 million U.S. voter files. That information includes names, addresses, phone numbers, political party preferences, and other sensitive data that would be needed to register to vote and engage in other nefarious activities, which is exactly what was happening. This data loss presents an unprecedented election security nightmare. The intelligence even shows that China has signed a data exploitation unit specifically to this new project. Compounding the travesty, the second set of documents we are releasing reveals that members of the deep state, very, very famous group of people, in many cases, in our intelligence agency work to actively suppress and downplay information about the extent of China's sinister election meddling, covering it up from both the president and the American people like nobody thought was possible. U.S. spy agencies began learning about the compromise of voter registration files in 2020 when they discovered that tens of millions of voter data, think of that, tens of millions of voters' data in 18 states have been bought, stolen, or hacked by China. Yet those responsible for sounding the alarm instead kept the information secret and hidden. They did not disclose to me as president or to anyone else, and to the best of our knowledge, they did not inform Congress. In fact, all they kept saying is, this is the most secure election in the history of our country, a standard, very pat line that was divvied out to say. The cover-up of this colossal security breach is even more disturbing in light of the additional information showing that China engaged in other election-related activities to undermine my first administration and our 2020 campaign. They did not want, and they just didn't want it. They fought like hell not to have it Donald Trump to win, and for good reason. As the documents we are releasing show, CIA reporting explicitly stated, and I quote, in mid-2018, the Chinese Communist Party's policy was to leverage all domestic and foreign elements that were opposed to the U.S. president in an effort to reduce the U.S. president's votes and make him resign or prevent his reelection. Isn't that nice? Also, in mid-2018, China was working to influence the results of the U.S. midterm elections and later the results of the 2020 presidential election itself. Separately, in mid-2019, the Chinese government's strategy against the United States was focused on undermining domestic confidence in the U.S. president. They wanted to just make you sound like your president wasn't so hot, when actually your president has done a great job, and they did everything possible to do exactly that. Going on, this document says, and this is by the CIA, the strategy included efforts to use Chinese contacts with big U.S. companies to influence U.S. business leaders to turn against the President of the United States of America. The Chinese government sought to identify U.S. journalists who had reported negatively on the U.S. president and pay them large sums of money to write more negative articles about him, as many as they could, and they didn't care what they said. The Chinese government wanted U.S. president to lose the next election, and the reason they wanted me to lose is because they knew I was wise to them, charged them billions and billions of dollars worth of tariffs, and built the strongest military anywhere in the world. We have the strongest military anywhere in the world. These are exact quotes from the CIA reporting. The name of the person doing the quote is now under review, but it gets even worse. Raw intelligence obtained by the FBI in 2020, yet buried by rogue bureaucrats, stated that China's activities even included an attempt to manufacture illegal ballots for Joe Biden. Documents show that during this period, dozens of significant CIA and NSA reports about China's election targeting were kept out of the presidential briefing. These were briefings I would get almost every day. Everything was kept out that was of importance. One email among intelligence analysts admitted that they had, quote, deliberately massaged the presidential daily briefing to withhold information regarding Chinese activities related to the election. Another official inside the FBI wrote that she was running, quote, a shadow government, unquote, to keep intelligence about China's election meddling from becoming known and to keep it away from the honorable press. Other officials who witnessed such efforts perceived the motivations to be blatantly political. Recently, we found significant numbers of burn bags in formation, and this is a group of bags that were used to destroy information given by President Barack Hussein Obama to be burned. It was supposed to be burned. These bags were supposed to be at a different level by different people, incinerated and checked, but it never happened. Maybe we got lucky. We believe this was not done on purpose, but rather through gross incompetence of the people that were supposed to burn the bags. But the findings are stunning. Today, I'm asking the Office of the Director of National Intelligence, the Department of Justice, the FBI, and the CIA to investigate how and why such crucial information was hidden, to fire those involved in the cover-up, and to file criminal charges, if appropriate, against these people. Yet concealing China's meddling was only the beginning. The third set of documents we are releasing proves that for many years, Americans were blatantly lied to about the security of our election infrastructure, including electronic voting machines and ballot counting systems, dishonest almost all. They're vulnerable and they're easily compromised, and people within our government knew that. Tonight, we're publishing a series of previously classified U.S. intelligence community assessments and other reports proving that our government has long known these machines are extremely exposed to attack. As one assessment states, we judge that the United States adversaries, including at a minimum Russia, China, Iran, North Korea, as well as non-state groups, have the capability to compromise U.S. election infrastructure. That's unquote, but that's some statement, isn't it? Made by supposedly great patriots of our country. The document goes on to further state that, quote, we assess that centralized election-related data repositories, such as voter registration databases, poll books, and other official election websites, are most vulnerable to exploitation, and adversaries could use this access to these systems to disrupt election processes within the United States of America. Tonight, we're releasing all of those findings, and spanning from January 2020 to June 2026. This is a cyber threat aimed at the very heart of our democracy. Many people have questioned whether it could actually be possible to electronically manipulate vote totals or change election results on these terrible machines. Today, we are releasing documents that show the CIA obtained reporting of a specific plot to do a big number in favor of the corrupt Maduro regime in Venezuela. And that's exactly what happened, conspiring to digitally rig their own country's elections in 2020, and that's what they did. This reporting included precise details about methods to regime develop to digitally alter vote totals in ways that could not be detected even with an audit, no matter how deep they went. This intelligence underscores why we must take urgent action to ensure that our own system can never, ever be hacked or compromised like it was in the past. The fourth set of documents reveals that even when significant evidence of fraud has been detected, it has been buried and covered up. Among the disclosures tonight are FBI files detailing evidence of alleged fraud by a large-scale voter registration operation in Michigan. In 2020, Michigan State Police raided a Democrat Get Out the Vote organization, corrupt group, in Muskegon. And we're so concerned by what they found. They were just so concerned. They couldn't believe it, actually, that they contacted the FBI in Detroit. The documents state that some canvassers admitted to FBI agents that they signed voter registration forms in other people's names, submitted fraudulent registration for people who did not exist, and received gift cards tied to their number of applications that they produced. In other words, it was pay, play, and cheat. The FBI agents working on the case believe that crimes were committed, yet the Biden Department of Justice slow-walked the investigation and killed it. Tonight, I'm asking the FBI director to ensure that the matter is fully investigated and to work with the Department of Justice to prosecute those responsible for any crimes. Finally, to reveal just how vulnerable our elections continue to be, we are releasing the results of a stunning investigation by the Department of Homeland Security. According to the DHS review, state voter rolls and public records, they identified approximately 278,000 non-citizens who are registered to vote in federal elections. Since Democrat states refused to share their voter files, the real number is actually much higher than that. Yet, even this limited analysis found more than 250,000 foreigners illegally registered to vote. Put together, these disclosures reveal an election system so broken and so vulnerable that no one can possibly defend it. It is not defensible. Hundreds of millions of U.S. voter files are in the hands of foreign governments. Our machines and ballot counting systems are exposed to hacking and manipulation and corruption. China and other countries have been trying to meddle in our elections. Evidence of fraud has been buried Hundreds of thousands of non-citizens and dead people are listed and active on the voter rolls, and yet we still have elections with no voter ID, no proof of citizenship, and tens of millions of ballots floating aimlessly through the mail. As one example of the insanity, California's recent election for mayor of LA and governor was held on June 2nd, a long time ago, but it was just completed a few days ago on July 10th. Think of that, much more than 1 month. Took a month to count the votes. I wonder what they were doing. This is worse than any third world country. There's no third world country that has elections like we have. In a rare move, NBC and ABC Fake News have both said that they would not cover this speech. They knew what it was about because of the fact that they don't like the topic, because they know how corrupt our system is and they don't want to reveal it. They and others in the media are part of a plot. They want to continue this fraud for whatever reason. They want to keep it going. They want to protect the radical left. They can't have a great country, and that's true. You can't have a great country without free and fair elections. Fraud like this should mean a revocation of their licenses. They use our public multi-billion dollar in value airways for absolutely no money. They pay nothing. All we want is honesty in our elections and honesty in reporting. They pay nothing for multi-billion dollar assets. Great damage has been done to our country. Our elections were left vulnerable to being rigged and stolen, and the trust of the American people was lost. This cannot be allowed to continue. Every American, whether you're a Republican, Democrat, Independent, or otherwise, should be able to agree that we deserve the most secure, honest, and fair election system anywhere in the world. Secure elections should be a partisan, really, we should be together, Democrats, Republicans, Independents, everybody, and it should not be a partisan issue. It should cause to unite us, not to divide us. This should be a cause. We should be united, not divided. In light of the brand new and irrefutable information I have revealed tonight, my administration is in the process of notifying the states whose election data was compromised by the People's Republic of China and many others. We will be working closely to mitigate any harm, and we're taking swift action to ensure that sensitive voter data is better protected so we can never be bought, we can never be hacked, and we can never watch a stolen election again. Tomorrow, the Secretary of Homeland Security will hold a briefing to outline his department's recent work confirming cyber vulnerabilities in our electronic voting systems. They are bad. We're in the process of informing governors, senators, and members of Congress of potential issues in their states. If you look at voting today, it's in such bad shape in so many states, and we are committing to fix it. And we're also committing to be working with those states and local jurisdictions to help them fix and patch known technical vulnerabilities before the midterm elections. We have very important elections coming up. We want those elections to be honest. I've also ordered DHS to notify every state about non-citizens on their voter rolls and direct them to remove all ineligible voters from the lists immediately. But most importantly, addressing this crisis of election security demands that Congress must pass the Save America Act. How easy is that to do unless you want to cheat? The only reason you wouldn't do it is you want to cheat because your policies are so bad and your candidates are so pathetic that you can't get away or can't get elected any other way. This landmark bill requires that all voters must show photo voter ID. How simple is that? Could I have your photo, please? Photo voter ID. All voters must provide proof of citizenship. Are you a citizen of our country, please? And hopefully there will be no corrupt mail-in ballots, which if you watched California and so many other places mail-in ballots are inherently corrupt. So you would have no mail-in ballots except for illness, disability, military deployment, or travel. If you're going away on business or vacation, these reforms are urgently needed to stop the vulnerabilities that I've mentioned. To all Americans, I ask you to pick up your phone tomorrow, call your representatives in the House and Senate, and demand that they pass the Save America Act without delay. Together, we will restore faith and confidence in our country, and we will be bigger, better, and stronger than ever before. Thank you. God bless you. God bless our great military. And God bless America. Thank you very much.
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0: So that means you're probably some like nerd with a pocket protector. I'll tell you where I got my BA. In AC, baby! Jersey rules, man! Classic rock forever!

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1: Why, certainly. Fricasseed bone. It's delicious. 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
0: Since when do I look like a dog?
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0: What's the matter?
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4: Could you put that on there? 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
1: I just finished one. We just finished one.
2: Drink it up.
1: That's whiskey. It's got a little bit of water in it, not much.
3: Need some melted ice.
0: You got a drink of smoke?
1: That's the drink to order here, man. Double whiskey water, but the thing was, I ordered one of those earlier, right? They gave me one of the full-size cold cut ones. But the dumb guy, dude, I was like, I ordered double whiskey water and half the ice, and he gave me a short
0: cut. Thank you, bro. Thank you so much.

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Well, what is it that they're, that younger women are pushing up against? 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

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And we're broadcasting live from the Midtown campus of Western Connecticut State University. I hope you're all doing okay out there. It's Lavender. Hey, DJ Queer again. I'm still here. It's raining like crazy out. I'm still in the station for a while, and last night, I was going to do a little surprise show after DJ Uncle Quan wrapped up his sixth set. I even pulled out a bunch of vinyl, which I've queued up, that I never got to do, but I wanted to spin. So, I'm going to spin them now until either I spin them all, I get tired, or someone comes in to get ready for their show, which we have three shows supposed to happen today. Back-to-back starting at 4 p.m. We have the flight with DJ 22 Pilots. 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Oh, actually, it looks from what I'm seeing in the message right now, DJ 22 Pilots will not be in today. 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Good evening, y'all. Join DJ Crescent on the Twilight Special, a show with just one rule. The only tunes we play are good ones. An hour uninterrupted for all manner of late night riders, lovely rooftop dwellers, and ghosts cozy in bed. Tune in to the Twilight Special each Tuesday night from 8:30 to 9:30 p.m. So, card says 8:30 to 9:30, but the whiteboard is saying 8 p.m. to 9 p.m. So, either way. 8:30 Twilight Special should be happening with our amazing music director DJ Crescent. But Shop of the Shot, I know for a fact is happening. They did announce it today. It is happening. But I think we should get to the vinyl we have queued up. Oh, I see I have the Cab It Up single by The Fall from 1989 queued up right here. It's at the beginning, and there's two tracks on that side. It'd be a real shame, honestly, if I don't know, here on WXCI Danbury somewhere to accidentally hit the play button and let it play both songs on this side. It just really would be an actual shame. Oh, I think I just accidentally hit it. Oh, no, the mics are getting called!

Nowadays, it seems like people believe they can do everything themselves. But while it's cool to do some things on your own, when it comes to the health of your teeth and gums, the do-it-yourself approach can leave you with very little to smile about. 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

Alrighty, we're back. That was Discipline of Love, Why Do You Do It? The LP version from Riptide off of the Robert Palmer's 1985 single Discipline of Love, Why Did You Do It? Which ended up being released on his classic 1986 LP, Riptide, which famously features Addicted to Love. Before that, we had Funny Men Barnes & Barnes with ZZ Top Gear from their 1984 LP, Amazing Adult Fantasy. Then we had Schoolie D with the radio version of his 1986 single Gangster Boogie MCMCs. Before that we had Ein Bisschen Krieg by Deutsche Amerikanische Freundschaft, aka German-American Friendship, off their 1982 Verlieb dich in mich / Ein Bisschen Krieg, the single. And then before that we had Cab It Up and Deadbeat Descendant by The Fall from their 1989 Cab It Up single. It is just about 1 o'clock. It's 12:59 here, so almost 1 o'clock, 1300 hours. I do want to remind you all that you are listening to WXCI Danbury. We got a lot more vinyl stacked up and queued up for you right now. Oh, let me pause that Robert Palmer one from spinning. We got Jim Croce on the turntable next. After that, we got some Pete Shelley, Joe Strummer in the Latino Rockabilly War, X, A Split Second, and so much, much more for you right here on the commercial-free and corporate-free WXCI Danbury 91.7 FM. Ooh-wee.

0: Oh, look! A rowboat! A rowboat? You're crazy. That's a horse trough.
1: Horse trough. Rowboat. In a hotel? That's a bathtub, you imbeciles. Go take a bath.
0: But it ain't spring yet.
1: Oh, yes, it is. See the pretty grass?
0: Where? Oh!
1: You're next.
2: But I had a bath.
1: When?
2: July 4th, 1910. I was too young to fight about it then.
1: What are you going to do about it now?
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0: A rowboat? You're crazy. That's a horse trough.
1: Horse trough, rowboat, in a hotel? That's a bathtub, you imbeciles. Go take a bath.
0: But it ain't spring yet.
1: Oh, yes, it is. See the pretty grass?
0: Where? Oh!
2: You're next.
3: But I had a bath.
2: When?
3: July 4th, 1910. I was too young to fight about it then.
2: What are you going to do about it now?
3: Take a bath.

Alrighty, welcome back, everybody. Crime in the City Solution with On Every Train, Grain Will Bear Grain. The turntable there. Before that, we had A Split Second with Flesh from a Split Second compilation from 1988. We were going to spin the extended mix of Red Lorry, Yellow Lorry's 1985 single Chance, but it was skipping, and there was some skipping in the vinyl, so we switched over to the Split Second. I can't speak today. Before that, we had Make the Music Go Bang by Extra, a 1983 LP, More Fun in the World than the New World, which was, fun fact, produced by Ray Manzarek, the keyboardist and co-founder of The Doors. He actually produced X's first few albums. I believe this is the last one of theirs he produced. But anyways, before that, we had Joe Strummer and the Latino Rockabilly War with Trash City, their 1988 single. Then we had Pete Shelley of the Buzzcocks with the extended mix of his 1986 solo single Waiting for Love. And then we did try to start the hour off with Top Hat and Bar Grill by Jim Croce, and we did spin it, but there was some skipping in that one too. It's just about 1:30 here, and you're listening to WXCI Danbury, which you can find on FM at 91.7 and streaming online at WXCI.org. I'm going to spin one more vinyl because I'm going to head out soon. Hopefully not get stuck in the rain for too much longer. But I'm going to spin one more song and then switch it back to Automation. Thank you to those who listened. And yeah, I should be back in the studio sometime next month, like mid, at least a month, I'd say I'll be back, but you never know. Anyways, ending things off for us on this random 1 hour all vinyl show I'm doing is Song by Soul by Midnight Oil off their 1987 classic LP Diesel and Dust, right here on the commercial free and corporate free WXCI Danbury 91.7 FM.

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2: 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Yo, College people, make some noise!

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I just want to tell you that you're listening to WTI 91.7, and I love this station so much. Bye-bye.

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0: mothers are crossing the barn to dance. 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
0: Shaking like you don't know what you're waiting for. 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It's floored. And again.

0: This is what matters. This is beyond X's and O's. 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This is what defines us in Connecticut. This is sportsmanship. School sports. It's not the outcome that matters most, but the way the games are played. This message presented by the Connecticut Interscholastic Athletic Conference and the Connecticut Association of Athletic Directors.
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1: Oh, where the women are always beautiful and the sun always shines.
0: Rob?
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0: It's Tuesday night.
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0: Nikki T and the Snake Charmers from a brand new album titled Ain't Wastin' Time. You just heard three cuts. This is Shout Brother Shout, WXCI, Danbury.
1: Oh, yeah.
0: Corporate free, commercial free, and welcome. We'll be here to 8 o'clock to entertain you and maybe, just maybe, educate you. Nah, we're just here to entertain you.
1: I'm going to say, wrong. All right, well, up next we have Bo Diddley. This is from an album called Roadrunner. And Geffen did these really nice collections. This was the middle section of a three-part collection. Each was two or three discs. And this is after the big hits, the other hits. And so you're going to hear Bucket, What Do You Know About Love, Nursery Rhyme, and, of course, The Story of Bo Diddley.
0: And we just want to let you know, if you're out there driving, you know it sucks. Just want to let you know, there is a flood watch, and I just drove down White Street, and this is true. It is flooding. By the way, and I don't want to freak people out, but just be aware, there is a tornado watch in our general area issued by the National Weather Service for Fairfield and New Haven counties, as well as Westchester, Putnam, and Rockland, and that is in effect until 9 p.m., so you might want to check that out. Want to give us a buzz here. We do have the Shout Brother Shout Facebook page open currently, if you want to message us, or you can give us a buzz here at 203-837-9924.
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2: All right.

0: All right, that was the great Bo Diddley. And you know what, I was reading the thing, the little blurb there that, you know, most of the stuff is recorded in the basement of his house. He converted it into a recording studio. And so, you know, he would record stuff there. He liked to experiment with different sounds and that. Interesting guy. He was really ahead of his time on a lot of electronics, hooked up to a guitar. Anyway, you heard the story of Bo Diddley, nursery rhyme, What Do You Know About Love, and Bucket. And that is 4 songs in 12 minutes. That's the way to do it.
1: Impressive.
0: You know?
1: What was he had a he. For the time, which was unusual, he had a female lead guitarist, wasn't? What was,
0: yes,
1: I keep thinking it's.
0: Can't
1: the prince,
0: think of her name.
1: Not the princess. She had a nickname. Oh, now it's going to drive me nuts. We'll have to look that up. But
0: she did the, you know, a lot of the lead guitar work. Although he also played a great guitar.
1: He did, and I, the Baroness. No.

0: Oh, the goddess? Something like that. She had a nickname. Anyhow, we'll...
1: The Duchess.
0: The Duchess, that's it. The Duchess.
1: Yeah.
0: Yes.
1: Yeah.
0: Great
1: and,
0: stuff.
1: And, yeah, he... And, you know, it's interesting because when I came along, he was, you know, the guy was in, these... They get together and they tour, you know, and you get some really crappy groups in Bo Diddley. And I never thought of him much more than, he's a 50s guy who, you know,
0: he's
1: kind of fun.
0: He used to play in the city a lot. Never saw him. Kind of kicked myself for that.
1: Yeah, I really kicked myself because there were a few times I could have gone and I thought, I didn't want to spend the money.
0: Yeah. Don't be lazy, folks. Go out and see that live show. Do it.
1: Exactly.
0: Just go see it.
1: Without that, man.
0: The band may break up. Something may happen to somebody. God forbid. But go and see that band while you can.
1: Oh, you can always see a cover band.
0: That's true.
1: It's some guy wearing a wig. And
0: you can wait a few years and, see the cover band. Or the tribute band. Is there a difference?
1: The
0: tribute.
1: What is the difference between a tribute
0: I think they're pretty much
1: and a
0: same.
1: Cover?
0: Aren't they pretty much the same thing?
1: Or,
0: well, you call it like a Zeppelin cover band.
1: Oh, God.
0: I'm trying to remember the Zeppelin cover band. This is long, long, back in the 80s.
1: So was that the weird one?
0: There's a few. There was one that played at Tuxedo Junction. And,
1: yes.
0: They were really good, but I think these guys really thought they were Led Zeppelin, but they had groupies, which just blew my mind. I wish I could remember.
1: Now, did they have cover groupies? Or just a tribute?
0: They're going to pretend groupies? To have sex with them.
1: Yes.
0: Hired extras. Hey, this is WXCI Danbury. Shout, brother, shout. Tuesday nights, where else would they be?
1: No place other than here.
0: Got a brand new album by Russ Green. Who?
1: Who?
0: It's actually quite good. Russ, I lost the brag sheet, damn it. This is on Overton Records, kind of a newer blues label, but putting out some interesting stuff. And Russ is a harmonica player, vocalist, really enjoyed this. You know who's on this is Giles Corey, who we have played before. He's a wonderful...
1: Yes.
0: Kind of wonderful soul blues guitar player on Delmark. And he's the lead guitarist. Really, really good band here. Good keyboard player. Very enjoyable. I'm going to do three tracks.
1: And does Russ Green do harmonica? Or?
0: Yep. Yeah. Really good harmonica, too. He's good. You're going to hear Need You So Bad, followed by...
1: Troubled World.
0: Right. And then Stone Cold, the... title track. You want to give us a buzz, talk some music, whatever?
1: Now, is that a tribute to the wrestler?
0: Stone Cold Steve Austin. Who knows? Might be. 203-837-9924. Oh, by the way, Jonathan and
1: Bob.
0: we kind of screwed that up.
1: Yeah.
0: Just Bob. Feel free to call.

0: And there he is. That's Russ Green with an album titled Stone Cold. No, the lawnmower is not in the background. It's the air conditioning. My apologies. It's her three cuts, and that was the title track, Troubled World and Need You So Bad.
1: Yeah. Well, up next, we have a group that the first time around, their CD that was sent for me to review for playing on the air back 6 years ago, I didn't play.
0: Oh, no kidding. Wow. Yeah. I didn't realize it was that long ago.
1: Yeah, and it was at the bottom of this box of stuff that I hadn't gotten around to listening to. And so it's kind of good. It certainly beats her latest album by a lot. This is The War and Treaty. It's a husband and wife. And Brian says they have been advertising Ozempic.
0: Yeah.
1: And I can see where they'd be taking that.
0: Yeah, I saw them live. They put on a really nice show.
1: Yeah, and you know, they do kind of a blend of soul, a little bit of country, you know. They kind of mix it up a little bit. And they write their own songs, and this one wasn't bad. It's called Heartstown out on Rounder, and you're going to hear Yearning, Beautiful, and Five More Minutes.
0: This is Shot Brother Shot, WXCI. Rob and I try to play music that isn't bad.
1: That's right.
0: But before
1: sometimes we succeed and sometimes
0: we don't. I'm sure folks agree with us out there. Just real quick, just want to let you know about the regional YMCA of Western Connecticut.
1: All right.
0: Excuse me. 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
1: And that, all right.
0: All right, looks like we'll get to play one song and then come back and tell them that they're listening to WXCI Danbury.
1: Okay, we'll do it that way. That sounds fine.
0: Or maybe we can squeeze in two. Let's see how it goes. Number here is 203-837-9924.

0: I said we'd be back. We're back.
1: All right, that was the Warren Treaty. You heard five more minutes.
0: Oh, no, we played the first.
1: No, you just did the one.
0: No, I did the first.
1: Yearning.
0: First two. We yearning were chatting beautiful. Away there. Yep.
1: All right. Well, we'll come back for three more minutes of them later.
0: It says five more minutes, but the song length is only 3:44. What's the story with that? It's six.
1: I can't talk. The rest of that 5 minutes, they just leave it blank, you know?
0: Don't
1: be your own song.
0: It's six,
1: we're tired.
0: It's 6:02 p.m. You're listening to Commercial Free / Corporate Free. 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
0: 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We're on Facebook, and our Facebook page is open if you want to message us. Instagram, TikTok, and all that jazz. So feel free to say hello if you wish. And Rob's got the third cut here called Five More Minutes of the Warren Treaty, and then we'll be back. 203-837-9924.

0: All right, you just heard The War and Treaty, and we heard 5 more minutes, but we only gave him 3 minutes and 44 seconds.
1: Damn.
0: Yeah, that was Heart Sound, and if you enjoyed it, go out and look for War and Treaty. They might be coming around some point during the summer or the fall, you know? And I'm sure they're doing tour.
1: They'll be coming to your hometown.
0: Yeah. Now, into your home.
1: Well, you know, people do have house concerts.
0: Well, yes, they do.
1: Although they got a horn section, so it might be tough to fit the whole band in your living room. Unless you got a big house, then, you know.
0: Yeah, in which case...
1: Yeah, no problem.
0: You're not somebody I know.
1: Yeah.
0: Yeah.
1: That's how the other half lives.
0: That's right. Now, who do you have up next?
1: We have Jovan Webb, and this is the sophomore effort of his on Blind Pig Records, and Blind Pig came back a couple years ago. And
0: yeah.
1: His claim to fame is that he was a American Idol finalist, I don't know how many years ago, a few years ago.
0: Okay.
1: Which I'm not going to hold against him.
0: No.
1: Normally, I would. but I'm not going to, because the first album I thought was okay. This one's a little better. And he plays harmonica, but it seems like after listening to this album, the harmonica really isn't the focus at all. It's his voice, and he does like this blues rock thing. Tom Hambridge is producing this. That guy produces just about everybody's album in the blues world.
0: Every blues album that comes out, Tom Hambridge either has a song on it or is produced.
1: Oh yeah, he definitely has his own. Yeah, he has some songs. Tom has some songs on here as well. And credit to Jovan Webb, he co-wrote a lot of the songs or just wrote them. And I'm going to do three cuts. The name of the album is called Son of a Sinner. And you're going to hear Gunpowder and Lead.
0: Hmm.
1: Every Time I Roll the Dice. And then Pull 'Em In. So here is Jovan.
0: All right.
1: Jovan Webb. Enjoy. You can always give us a buzz here if you want to chime in, comment on the music. 203-837-9924.

0: That's Jovan Webb from his latest Sign of a Sinner. Don't say so. Don't tell us so. You just heard Pull 'em In, Every Time I Roll a Dice, and Gunpowder and Lead.
1: All right, well, up next is Sean McDonald. This is a little village, so it's a kind of a crowdfunded recording called Have Mercy. And he's a blues guy, and I was really impressed with how good he was. So because initially I was going to put him on a Rob shot, and then I went, hey, he's worth more than a shot. So here you are. You're going to hear My Soul, Faking It, and That's All I Need by Sean McDonald.
0: But before we do that, I got to make sure I have the right track. Okay, now we're ready. All right, WXCI Danbury, Shop Brothers Chat, Tuesday nights, where else would you be?
1: I can't think of a better place than here.
0: Bailing the water out of your basement. Hopefully not.
1: That's it.
0: Nope. Be careful out there. Roads are slick, oh, yeah. Lots of rain. Drive a little slower, crank the music a little louder. 203-837-9924.

0: That reminds me of Otis Day and the Knights at the National Lampoon's Animal House. Good stuff.
1: Yeah, this is a... I was really impressed with the... You know, I didn't expect much, and I got much more than I expected. You heard That's All I Need, Faking It, and My Soul.
0: And we got a call from Got Rock. Call Scott.
1: All right.
0: And he gave us a review of the recent Bob Dylan show down in Bridgeport. He did not condemn it.
1: Did Bob say...

0: awake for the entire show?
1: Well, Scott did, it appears.
0: Oh, okay.
1: Scott, it sounds like he enjoyed it, so kudos to him. I'm glad he
0: you
1: went.
0: You know, and that Shadows of the Night, that I got that album, you know, it wasn't as bad. Originally, I thought it was putrid, but then after listening to it again, it's not bad at all. It actually has its place in Dylan's canon there.
1: Well, like the Dylan Fest we did a couple of weeks ago. Yeah, going back to those albums, I was like, you know, like we said earlier, they were better than I recalled.
0: Yes.
1: Didn't say they were great, but...
0: No, when's this next album coming out?
1: That's a good question. I don't know if there's even one planned. Maybe one of the Bootleg Series albums?
0: Maybe. Yeah, I don't know. What do they have left to cover?
1: Well, there's the 21st Century stuff to do.
0: That's true.
1: They haven't gotten past Time Out of Mind, as I recall. On the
0: that was the that was the, as far as they've come.
1: And yeah, there's probably more live shows they could put out for sure.
0: Oh yeah,
1: I mean they've only put out really the Rolling Thunder. They did two Rolling Thunder.
0: Yes, was like the don't get me started on this, but yeah, you might as well.
1: Okay,
0: the box set of Rolling Thunder. The problem with that was that they cut out all the other people who were singing songs.
1: Oh, right. They just focused Dylan on Bob.
0: And it's like, if you got the other part of the tape, play it. Come on.
1: It is the Rolling Thunder review.
0: Review, yeah. But it's the heavily edited Rolling Thunder review.
1: I wonder if there was a legal issue there and they couldn't get permission for some of those people. I don't know. I have no
0: or idea. Was it an issue of
1: Bob's ego? I don't want anybody else on this except me.
0: You know, like when he had Joan Baez on the tour and never let her on stage.
1: And then dumped her after, right?
0: Yeah.
1: Oh, man. All right. This is WXCI, Shout Brother Shout. We appreciate you tuning in. We're going to be here till a little before 8 o'clock, and then, of course, the Twilight Special with DJ Crescent will be on after us. Plenty of great music lined up for this evening. I'm trying to think of what PSA I'm going to play here. And how about immunization? We may not agree on everything, but we can agree that protecting our health is essential. Millions of adults in the U.S. get sick each year from preventable diseases. The good news, vaccines and healthy habits like hand washing and exercise can help protect us all. So, get your shots. That, my friends, is your PSA. All right, up next is... What did we decide we were going to pronounce this guy's name? Clay Dubose?
0: Dubois.
1: Dubois, thank you. Clay Dubois. Name of the album is Father Time and Mother Nature. A guy, I'll be honest with you, never heard of, was in the Americana field in the late 80s, early 90s, and had a little bit of success, but then reality hit him in the face, and he had to get a job and got married, had a family, etc., and now he's back, or I think this might be his second record back, and... It straddles between Americana and like adult contemporary, which, you know, we're not real. Maybe we are adult contemporary. I don't know at this point. But so I'm gonna play. If I didn't like it, I wouldn't play it, right? So you're gonna hear three cuts. You're gonna hear Winning Streak, Growing Wild, and Scotch and Soda. And then we'll come back. But you can always give us a buzz here, if you wish, like Scott, at 203-837. What are you reading?
0: Sorry.
1: You're reading The Onion? What's going on?
0: Oh, I just got The Onion today.
1: Funny stuff.
0: Great issue. It's the 250th anniversary celebration. Very, very funny.

0: All right. Sorry, Carl, that we had to give you the quick exit there, but I had not a lot of time.
1: Yeah.
0: This is WX. Hold on, caller. Hold on. We're on the air here, so I'm putting you on hold, or feel free to call back. All right.
1: Yeah.
0: You just heard...
1: Clay Dubois.
0: Thank you. You know what? I'll never play him again because I don't know how to pronounce his name. Clay Dubois, everybody. Clay Dubois from his album Father Time and Mother Nature. And you just heard three tracks. That was Scotch and Soda. Although I don't think he mentioned scotch or soda in the entirety of that song. But
1: yeah, but it's the emotion.
0: I think it is. He's sipping a scotch and soda as he's relaying that song. Before that, Growing Wild, and we kicked it off with Winning Streak.
1: All right, well, up next we have Shaky Graves, and this is Roll the Bones X, which means it's the 10th anniversary of the original album, and this is Disc 2, which is the stuff that didn't make it to the album, and you're going to hear Oh the Rain, Word of Mouth, and Lonely Hill.
0: Shaky. We haven't played a whole... losing my voice. We haven't played a whole lot of Shaky over the years, have we?
1: No, we haven't. He's pretty good.
0: He is pretty good. I don't know why. Well, you know what? Stuff never was heading our way, so...
1: No.
0: Yeah.
1: No. Shaky, you know...
0: Tell your manager.
1: We'd love to play you, but it's nice to...
0: Yeah.
1: You know? Yeah.
0: You don't know who you're messing with, Shaky Graves.
1: Yeah, you probably could have sold another album or two.
0: You don't know who we are. Nor does anybody else, for that matter. Feel free to call 203-837-9924.

0: He only knew how to run it way. And he lost the way.
1: Bring me some whiskey and a horn.
0: What happened if you had loved me?
2: Dude, I can't believe you fucking almost raped and killed
0: John. Oh, dude.
2: Gnarly, man. I can't believe
0: you raped that coach.
2: Bad, dude.
0: All right.

0: And we're back. We're back. Hey, caller, we would love to hear from you, but we're going to have to just put you on hold or call back.
1: That's a better idea. Yeah.
0: We just
1: heard. All right, that was Shaky Graves. You heard Lonely Hill, Word of Mouth, and Oh, the Rain.
0: It is 7.02 p.m., and we're in the final hour of this finely crafted program, as you can tell. It is, and you're listening to commercial-free/corporate-free WXCI Danbury, located on the beautiful Midtown campus of Western Connecticut State University.
1: Oh, where all your dreams are guaranteed to come true.
0: And don't forget, of course, we're on Facebook, and we do have our Facebook page open, so if you want to message us, if you don't want to call, you can ask questions or make snarky comments, which are always welcome. Yeah. Or you can go on Instagram or TikTok or whatever else is out there. Oh, of course, we are streaming, WXCI.org. And we'll be here till about 8 o'clock, a little before. So it's crying your beer time, my friends. And this
1: Lordy.
0: This album, you know how it is? Rob and I get albums, not nearly as much as we used to. CDs, that is, from record companies.
1: Yeah.
0: But this one sat around for a little while. And sometimes you listen to one, and you're like, you don't reject it outright, but you kind of put it back in the box of new stuff. And so I went back to it. I wanted to give her another shot. And so, Essence, this is your big day. And name of the album, by the way, the artist is Essence, and her band is Gold Country. Essence and Gold Country. Name of the album is Father's Daughter. And I was telling Rob before the show that this is a breakup album, a heartbreak album, as well as, I guess, apparently her father had passed away around the same time as well. So, so some very sad life events, but she does have a sense of humor about it. It is kind of, what's the word I'm thinking? We used to joke that breakup albums sometimes produce some really great records.
1: Well, I remember that. Remember Richard and Linda Thompson? And the only thing there was that after they had the breakup, they went on tour together because they needed the money.
0: That had to have been brutal.
1: Yeah, she hit him in the head with a guitar, I think, at one point.
0: So I'm going to play four cuts. They're not long cuts, but it is real country music. And it's kind of a fun listen. First, you can hear the breakup songs. The first one is Free. Then Love Like Ours. Then Good Mom. And Did You Sleep?
1: Ooh.
0: Yeah. So, exactly. There's some. And, hey, we've all been there. We've all had these. Well, most of us have had these nasty breakups.
1: Yep.
0: Consider yourself lucky if you haven't. Feel free to call.
1: Yep.
0: 203-837-9924.

0: Are we all sad and happy?
1: Yeah. Boy, I guess I can get it together.
0: That was her real name is Essence Gold, and name of the band is Gold Country, and name of the album is Father's Daughter, and we played four tracks from that, and you heard Did You Sleep, Good Mom, Love Like Ours, and kicked it off with Free. In the meantime, we got a few phone calls, right?
1: Yeah.
0: Let's see. We just got a call from Carrie from St. Louis.
1: Yeah.
0: Who said he did see Lou Brock play, by the way.
1: Ah. When?
0: 1967.
1: Oh, wow.
0: And we got a... We also got a call from... The Randy Man.
1: Randy Man.
0: The Randy Man.
1: Who can take the sunlight, sprinkle it with dew?
0: Rob, you can't hear it, but there's a continuous clucking chicken in the background. I'm not sure what it relates to, but...
1: No.
0: Randy, enjoy. It's better than Sammy Davis Jr., huh? All right.
1: we could
0: play that,
1: is
0: too.
1: Is it not,
0: yeah,
1: Sammy Davis impersonating a
0: clucking chicken? You decide.
1: So,
0: we appreciate listening. Thank you. You know, call up for the abuse, stay for the music.
1: Yeah.
0: And let's see, we got a Rob Shaw of the Blues.
1: That's right. We got four songs tonight that I kind of liked. We're going to start it off with Alan Arena doing Believe in Yourself. Then it's Mickey Free doing Nightcrawler. Kyle Rowland doing You Got the Nerve. And then Corey Harris, Alvin Youngbloodheart, Guy Davis. I could have come up with the name of a group or something, you know? What's That I Smell?
0: Yeah, really. Yeah. Come up with a name, fellas. All right, we'll do those four. We'll come back. Feel free to call 203-837-9924.

0: Yeah.
1: That's a good record, that last one there.
0: It really is.
1: Have we done an album feature of this? I don't think we
0: have. I think I did.
1: Did you? This is the, we're referring to the Corey Harris, Alvin Young, Blood Heart, Guy Davis album called Fight On.
0: Yeah, which I think is for some charity, right?
1: This
0: is volume 2.
1: It says True Blues volume 2. I don't remember volume 1. Probably never got it.
0: I don't either.
1: I don't think we ever got it.
0: No. But this is good. It's very good. But when you're taking these three guys, they're really good. And they do acoustic music great.
1: You're right. They should come up with a name for themselves.
0: Yeah. And before that, Kyle Rowland doing You Got the Nerve of a Monkey. Mickey Free doing Nightcrawler. And we started off with Alan Arena doing Believe in Yourself.
1: And this is, of course, Shout Brother Shout, WXCI Denver. We're going to be here just a little bit longer, and then the Twilight Special with DJ Crescent will be immediately following us. More great music. Don't go anywhere. And we just got a call from my big brother Mike down in Virginia.
0: Yeah.
1: Down in Virginia.
0: Mikey.
1: The Shenandoah Valley. God's country.
0: Oh, yeah.
1: And so, Fats Domino, ending the show here.
0: Yeah, this is one of these real gone records.
1: I mean, real cheap records.
0: Yeah, or real gone when somebody comes to collect
1: the royalties.
0: Yeah. Anyway, this is 8 classic albums. They did a series of these, and they're all, if you don't have any of the albums, which I didn't, they're great because they usually have a few real classic albums that you can't get anywhere else. Anyway, you're going to hear Fats doing Blueberry Hill, Blue Monday, Reeling and Rocking, and I'm Walking, and then we'll be back.
1: Some great stuff. But before we play them, we're going to play a PSA to scare the crap out of you. So enjoy, and feel free to call 203-837-9924.
2: There's a threat targeting America, one that's growing fast, but may still be hard to see. Lyme disease.

0: Okay.
1: All right, that's Fats Domino. And that you heard, what was it, Detroit City Blues?
2: Yeah. We had and threw then, an extra one in.
1: And before that, we heard I'm Walking, Reeling and Rocking, Blue Monday, and, of course, the one he's probably known for best, Blueberry Hill, although Ain't That a Shame is also... have you ever heard the Pat Boone Ain't That a Shame?
2: I bet you that's a shame.
1: Oh, it is. The amazing thing is it knocked the Fats Domino song, you know, off the top 10, and it was replaced with the Pat Boone, because Pat Boone basically covered a lot of Fats Domino and Little Richard.
2: Right, he was the more acceptable conveyor of these songs, apparently.
1: Right, and he was the nice guy compared to Elvis, you know.
2: Well, it appears our time is done here. And don't forget, the Twilight Special is coming up in a few minutes with DJ Crescent, so please don't go anywhere. Just because Shout, Brother, Shout has ended doesn't mean when the music's over.
1: That's right.
2: Or the music's over. We're trying to throw a Doors thing in there. Hey, big shout out to Jemmy down in FLA.
1: Jemmy!
2: We're countrywide, man. We got Virginia, Florida, St. Louis, oh, yeah. Missouri. Listening.
1: It's all starting to get together.
2: Yes. This is WXCI Danbury, located on the beautiful Midtown campus of Western Connecticut State University.
1: Ah, where all your dreams are guaranteed to come true.
2: And you've been listening to Shout, Brother, Shout with Rob and Brian every Tuesday night, 5 to 8 p.m. We thank you for listening this evening. Thank you. Thanks for the phone calls as well.
1: Yep.
2: And we thank the powers that be for allowing us to do this show each and every week. We do appreciate it. Thank you.
1: Thank you very much.
2: And until next time, bye-bye.
1: Take it easy.

0: If you're a teen, chances are you'll go through your share of tough times. Check out reachout.com to learn how other teams have gone from feeling depressed, angry, or discouraged to feeling confident and inspired, and more importantly, supported. They've been there, and together you can help each other. A message from the Substance Abuse and Mental Health Services Administration, the Inspire USA Foundation, and the Ad Council.
1: 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We're a Brazilian band called Far From Alaska.
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3: I got a symphony in my head whispering things I should hide.